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1: You may want to get in on this. We are handing out. We do this every year about this time.
2: Yes, we do.
1: Honorary doctorates. Mm-hmm. You can have one.
2: Yeah.
1: If you're like, but in what? You figure it out. Like some area, and then we'll give it to you.
2: And there's no credentials that are needed. No. There's no resume. There's nothing that we need to... Okay.
1: Just hand them out like, just, you know, going out of style
2: here.
1: And so... Let us know. It's 855-90-BRANT is the number. What do you deserve an honorary doctorate in? And we'll give it to you. Some kind of narrow thing that you're really good at.
2: Mm-hmm, mm-hmm.
1: First up, we have on stage here, Bob.
3: Hello, this is Bob.
1: Bob.
3: And I just want to say that I believe I met all the requirements for an honorary doctorate in donut consumption.
1: You got it, Bob.
2: All right.
1: Honorary doctorate.
2: Congratulations. So it's now Dr.
1: Donut
2: Bob.
1: Donut consumption.
2: Yeah. It's okay.
1: Thank you, Bob. PhD.

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0: It's Faith, Family, and Fun on the House FM. We are Brant and Sherry.
1: There was a guy named Henri Noun, or Noun. I don't know how you're supposed to say it, but he was big time at Harvard and Yale as a professor. Mm-hmm. And he quit. I mean, you can read his stuff anytime, but he quit the whole Harvard thing to work at a home for the developmentally disabled, for adults, like cleaning up, doing bedpans, doing everything. And he said he learned more about God there than he did in any lecture hall in the divinity school.
0: I just think it's interesting because our drive is usually, okay, you maybe start working, cleaning up at a developmental thing, and then eventually you can wind up with a lecture hall. Mm-hmm. And he did the inverse. And I guess it shouldn't be surprising, based on what Jesus was telling us about how to live, that we might learn more about him in that setting than the other. Sometimes.

0: Hey there, I'm Brant, along with producer Sherry. It's Faith, Family, and Fun on the House FM.
1: This is going to shock you. I am a shock jock. Honestly, this is going to shock you. I am using this opportunity to make an announcement. It's something Sherry doesn't even know or haven't been aware of.
2: All right. Ready.
1: I, Brant Hansen, I've never talked about this on the air.
2: Okay.
1: I'm a billionaire.
2: All right.
1: I am.
2: Okay.
1: No, it's a fact.
2: All right, Brant.
1: It's kind of shocking, isn't it? I am.
2: Just go ahead and drop the other shoe here.
1: Okay, the other shoe is... depends on what currency you're talking about.
2: Right.
1: We're all billionaires, probably. Like, if you have $70 anyway, if you can get that scraped up, then that's worth $100 trillion Zimbabwean dollars.
2: Okay.
1: So, but that's... I mean, they don't use those so much anymore because of the... Because of the currency. But anyway, in another currency, you are a billionaire.
2: Okay.
1: And I think that's pretty wild and shocking. Okay. So you just got to think about it that way. So hang on a second.
2: Alrighty.
1: Right there. Well, I think it's interesting.
2: I am kind of proud of myself that I didn't fall in the beginning. Because usually I do.
1: Yeah.
2: Usually I lean in and then it's the
1: I was a little disappointed. I was hoping you would lean in and I could get you on the flim flam. But you knew there was probably something else was coming.

0: Hi, it's Kevin and Amy at the House FM. We think attitude is so important to our Christian walk. And that's why we start every hour of the show with an encouraging thought, with something to build on during your day.
1: Yeah, begin each hour with a shift in perspective. Heavens, not the world's. You can also get something to build on sent straight to your phone every day by texting the word build to 718-48.

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1: This is going to be really fun. It is a golf tournament. It's the second one, second annual. It's going to be at the Golf Club of Edmond. This is to benefit the House FM.
2: That's right. And you can be a single player or you can bring a team out. It is going to be a lot of fun. They're going to have special gifts and giveaways and competitions, free breakfast, free lunch. Yeah.
1: So this helps the House FM, the ministry here. So please consider doing it. And all you have to do is text the word golf to 718-48. 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
1: You don't need me to tell you that we live in divided times.
2: What?
1: Yeah, it's true, Sherry.
2: No way.
1: It is.
2: Oh,
1: see?
2: My goodness.
1: See, more division. More division right there.
2: See? Some know, some don't.
1: Something I love about Jesus, he deliberately picked his guys from way across the spectrum.
2: Mm-hmm.
1: Deliberately.
2: Mm-hmm.
1: So there's some people, he's like, I want you guys, I want those guys. He wants 12. It matches the number of tribes for Israel.
2: Yeah.
1: He did it on purpose. And then, to top it all off, Matthew is a tax collector. So mm-hmm. he represents the government.
2: Right.
1: He's writing his own book
2: mm-hmm.
1: and includes that he was friends, basically, in the same group with Simon the Zealot.
2: Mm-hmm.
1: The Zealots were way against the government and wanted an armed revolution against
2: mm-hmm.
1: people like him.
2: Right.
1: But he wrote that, hey, we're here together. And he noted, I'm a tax collector, in the same verse.
2: Yeah.
1: I'm a tax collector. He's a zealot.
2: Mm-hmm.
1: We're together.
2: Wow.
1: He recorded that. He didn't note anybody else's, like, professions or mm-hmm. anything in that little string.
2: Yeah.
1: Just tax collector and zealot. Here we are, together, because of Jesus.

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1: You're not alone. He's always right there with you, carrying you through whatever struggles or trials that you're going through. He's right there.
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1: I gotta be honest, one of my favorite phrases I've heard is Caruso over Wimbenyana. Despite a loss, still plenty of games left. 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
1: They recently put out a list of the top five biggest podcasts on the planet. Here's a little fun fact. The number three podcast is my former neighbor. Her name's Ashley Flowers and her buddy Britt Prawat, Crime Junkies. And I used to work with her dad, Dave, way back in the day. So, 6 degrees separation of Kevin Bacon. Well, I don't know. Congratulations, Crime Junkies, the third biggest podcast on the planet.

0: graduation time is here. It's like it takes forever. The school year, I remember as a student, the school year was forever. Mm. And then all of a sudden you were in May, and then all of a sudden it's graduation time. It's over. Yes. It's done.
1: Oh, my goodness. And thinking about graduates, we have a couple that we know that we're trying to come up with some good ideas for. And this is one that I love so much. It's called the Open Win Envelopes. This mom, she said they did Open Win. So the Open Win, you want takeout. And then inside was a couple of gift cards to some fast food places.
0: All right.
1: Another envelope was Open Win, You Miss Us. And it was a family picture that was kind of goofy. But they just did like a whole series of open, win, and then fill in the blank.
0: See, I love that. We're your typical graduation gift, money. Nothing wrong with cash, but I love that added creativity. That's so cool. Kevin.

It's the House FM, and a buddy of mine recently asked me, what do I get most anxious about? And I said two things. One, bad weather. For some reason, I just get bent out of shape about bad weather heading our way. Number two, when HR sends an email that says, we need to talk tomorrow. Paul says in Philippians, don't worry about anything. Instead, pray about everything. Tell God what you need and thank him for all that he's done. Worry is like leaving dozens of apps open on your phone. It drains your battery even when you're not using them. Paul gives us a better option. Don't carry everything internally. Bring it to God intentionally. Does that make sense? Pray specifically about it. Talk honestly about it. Tell God what's weighing on you. Because peace often begins the moment we stop trying to carry everything ourselves.

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Let's celebrate together. It's the House FM. I got

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0: 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You thought this song was
1: 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Hey, I've seen this one. 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
1: A brand new song I want to introduce you to from Peter Burton, Josiah Queen. Yes, Elevation Worship as well. Here's Emerson Day putting the enemy on alert. It's the House FM.

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So long. That's Peter Burton on the House FM. My name's Corey. Hey, thanks for joining me tonight. Thanks for listening to the House FM. And I had my nose in the New Testament, and I was reading about what Paul said specifically about anxiety, how we hand it over to God, and we'll experience a peace beyond our own understanding. Sometimes God's peace shows up before the problem disappears, and that's what makes it different. It's like sitting safely inside during a thunderstorm, and the storm's still outside, but it's no longer controlling the atmosphere inside. Does that make sense? God's peace isn't always the removal of chaos. It's calm in the middle.

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1: Named a band. Named a band.
0: Just asking him about his new song called Lake of Fire I heard online. So good. I love the sound that these guys are cranking out these days. It's the House FM.
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0: His mercies are new every morning, and this spring morning is no exception.
1: Maybe you're not overwhelmed yet, but it could happen this week.
2: Oh, right? Yeah, just let the week get going real good.
1: Exactly.
2: Yeah. So,
1: and when that happens, remember Lamentations 3:22 and 23. Because of God's great love, I don't have to be consumed by things that are out of my control. I can rest knowing His compassion for me never fails. They are new every morning.
2: That's so grateful for that.
1: So powerful, isn't it?
0: Kevin and Amy are here to help you start the day remembering why it matters. 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
1: Well, game one of the Western Conference Finals, not the outcome we wanted. My goodness, they played with heart, and I expect the same thing.

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2: What do you want?
0: Movies. My 19-year-old said he hasn't been this excited for a movie in a long time. No, he was not talking The Breadwinner with Nate Bargatze. Mandalorian and Grogu. We're going to the IMAX this weekend. Who's in?

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Pretty excited. 250th anniversary coming up. That's going to be a giant fireworks display this summer.

0: Hi, it's Kevin and Amy here. You know, every hour we trade noise for meaning, truth that sticks with you.
1: We believe that your mindset is so important. 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Just a little bit of encouragement that you can take with you through your day.
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My wife Debbie and I were out of power at our house recently, so we found our way to a McDonald's with some outlets and sat there and charged our phones and had dinner together. And 10 of these young boys came in, all having a good time hanging out, and they were all on their phone at the same time. And it took me back to when I was that age. We didn't have a phone, and we weren't sitting, you know, staring at the phone. But man, when I think about that age, I think about the music that impacted me. They say in studies, between the ages of 12 and 17, those songs have the most emotional impact on you. Do you remember DeGarmo and Key and that song 666? I heard it recently on the House Rewind. Man, do I have some memories, faith memories attached to that song. That's what it's like listening to the House Rewind, available right now on the House FM mobile app. Oh, Lord, I-

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0: 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Here's Jeff Allen.
1: 4 years ago, my wife signed us up for a health club. I go in for an orientation program. So this guy looks at me and says, oh, you might want to start out a little slow. So I'm sleeping with ankle weights on right now. You never know, you could roll over and burn a calorie or two. I'm thinking of buying wrist weights to eat the Haagen-Dazs with. 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
0: Glad we can make you smile. 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For Moore and Norman, it's 94.3. Yukon and El Reno are tuned into 88.5. And for Edmond and North Oklahoma City, it's 100.1. No matter where you are in the OKC Metro, you've got the House FM.

0: keeping in shape, running, working out, that does to a lot of people just kind of makes you sigh or cringe. But you know what? Physical fitness can be spiritual too. Jenna Giesau, writing for Relevant Magazine, actually had 6 lessons that taught her about her spiritual life through running. One of them, she says, is to go with purpose in every single step. Running taught me to not run aimlessly, to not move forward without a specific plan or intentions. Running taught me to take hold of my purpose. With every step, I run with the intention of finishing my race with boldness, with all of my strength and with determination, because there's so much more in store for me on the other side of the finish line. God wants us to go with purpose in every single step. He wants us to surrender to Him. He wants us to run our race, but not run aimlessly. He wants us to put each foot in front of the other with purpose and intention and fixation on what's to come right around the corner. Go for a run or even a walk today. You might find it more spiritual than you think.
1: Recently, artist Ann Wilson talking about being distracted.
2: I am so distracted by my phone, by social media, by constantly feeling the need to check notifications and whatever it may be. And I read this today and it really stuck out to me. It said, distraction will always leave us hungry, and we will be tempted to fill that hunger with things that are not helpful to us. This is why the Apostle Peter warned that the devil prowls around like a lion looking for someone to devour. Where you find distraction, you'll often find the devil. Fill your life with decisions, not distractions. Decide right now that you will not be distracted by a bad decision, a misstep, or a bad job.
3: You know, a lot of us read that Rick Warren book, A Purpose-Driven Life. I think as believers, we all have this conviction that we have to live purposefully. You know what the polar opposite of living with purpose is? It's living a distracted life.
1: I think that it's so powerful to be able to say, you know what, whenever I'm distracted, I'm not able to achieve what I need to get done in life and what God has for me.
3: Yeah.
1: And that's not His purpose.
3: No, that's right.

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1: Hey, today, go ahead, do the right thing, no matter what. 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

0: Hey, just a quick reminder today for myself and you. I always, you know, there's always people I forget to pray for. Like, how about your sponsored child? I have one with Compassion, and the nice thing about Compassion on their app, they have a way to send you a notification to remind you to pray for your child that you sponsor, and that's a big help to me. But today, I'm your notification, reminding you to pray for maybe that sponsored child, maybe your own children, maybe friends and family that you haven't lifted up for a while. Take a moment today and pray for others.
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Hey, real quick, the past was once the future that you were so concerned about. Deuteronomy 31:8, it is the Lord who goes before you. He will be with you. He will not leave you or forsake you. So do not fear or be dismayed. It's going to be okay.

your refuge of praise, reminding you of who God is and why He's worthy of it all. In the name of Jesus. Worship lives here, the House of Praise.

There's Tasha Layton. It's Meet Me in the Valley on the House of Praise tonight. I'm Chandler. We'd love to see you at the second annual House FM Golf Tournament. It's coming up next month on June 6th. It's a Saturday. It's going to be a lot of fun. It was last year. Now, I have to admit something. Myself, I'm not very good at golf. Actually, the other night, we decided to pull the Wii out at our house. I'm not sure if you know that old game console, Wii. And there's a Wii Sports on there. And I tried to play some golf from my living room. And let's just say I'm not even good at that. But it doesn't matter if you're good or bad. We'd love to see you there. Second annual House FM Golf Tournament. 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
1: Cloudy 68 today, light northeast winds. Rain chances increase tonight with showers and thunderstorms becoming likely after midnight. Look for a low of 53. Thursday looks wet. Widespread showers, possible thunderstorms, a high near 70. And showers linger Thursday night. Then we dry out a bit Friday, but mostly cloudy skies and a high of 78. Storms return Friday night and for the weekend. Unsettled, but not a washout. Scattered showers and thunderstorms possible Saturday into Saturday night. Slight chance for lingering into Sunday, and highs stay near 80.

Hey, one thing to think about today. 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So just take a moment, visualize what you're praying about actually coming true, having the faith that it will. I think it will affect your prayer life.

0: It's not just what we play, it's who he is.
1: God did it. God did it.
0: Faithful, powerful, good, and worthy. Worship lives here. The House of Praise.

No matter how good you are, how hard you try, how decent of a person you attempt to be, when it comes to following Christ, you can't earn your way to God. You can't do enough good things to tip the scales in your favor. You can't buy, win, impress, or manipulate your way into salvation. But Jesus has already purchased your freedom on a cross and offered it to you as a gift. You've got one job, as Paul describes in his letter to the Romans. Romans 10:9. If you declare with your mouth Jesus is Lord and believe in your heart that God raised him from the dead, you will be saved. Many people believe that Jesus was a real historical person. Many people believe that Jesus was a genuinely good man. But the Bible says that even the demons believe there's only one God, and they shudder. It's James 2:19. It's more than knowing in your head. It's believing in your heart and confessing with your mouth. Minutes before their deaths, two criminals hung next to Jesus on the cross. One of the criminals mocked him, but the other one trusted in him. Jesus told the one who trusted him that he would soon be in heaven. He received grace. You see, we've all sinned and fallen short of God's holy standard. We all need his grace, but we haven't all received his grace. So are you trying to be good enough for God? The bad news is you can't. You can't ever be good enough on your own. But the great news is Jesus has already made a way. However, you can't simply know that he was a real person or think that some of his teachings were nice. The most important question remains, will you make him the Lord of your life?

led me to the cross. Only then I understood that even in the ruthless pain,

0: You were made to worship. And in this house, you'll never forget why.
1: I can always find peace.
0: Worship lives here. The House of Praise.

0: I know you're tired. I know there's a lot of frustration in your life. The Apostle Paul said it like this: because of our hope in Jesus, we do not lose heart. Though outwardly we are wasting away, yet inwardly we are being renewed day by day. For our light and momentary troubles are achieving for us an eternal glory that far outweighs them all. So we fix our eyes not on what is seen, but on what is unseen. Since what is seen is temporary, but what is unseen is eternal. So hey, right now, eyes up. Eyes up on Jesus, because he's our Savior and our Lord.
1: 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The House of Praise.

Every song, a sanctuary. Every lyric, a lifeline. Keep your heart lifted in the house of praise.

can I encourage you with Romans 5:1? It reminds us of the incredible gift of peace that comes through faith. Take a listen. Therefore, since we've been justified through faith, we have peace with God through our Lord Jesus Christ. You know, this verse highlights the assurance and security that believers have in Christ. Despite life's trials and uncertainties, we can find peace knowing that our relationship with God is secure through faith in Jesus Christ. So today, let Romans 5:1 be a source of encouragement, reminding you that through faith, you've been justified and have access to the unshakable peace that comes from God.

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We keep the focus on the one who never fails. Worship lives here, the House of Praise.

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stars. I have questioned if you could, and when it led me to the cross, only then I understood that even in the ruthless pain, there's a river.

0: No matter how good you are, how hard you try, how decent of a person you attempt to be, when it comes to following Christ, you can't earn your way to God. You can't do enough good things to tip the scales in your favor. You can't buy, win, impress, or manipulate your way into salvation. But Jesus has already purchased your freedom on a cross and offered it to you as a gift. You've got one job, as Paul describes in his letter to the Romans. Romans 10:9, if you declare with your mouth Jesus is Lord and believe in your heart that God raised him from the dead, you will be saved. Many people believe that Jesus was a real historical person. Many people believe that Jesus was a genuinely good man. But the Bible says that even the demons believe there's only one God and they shudder. It's James 2:19. It's more than knowing in your head. It's believing in your heart and confessing with your mouth. Minutes before their deaths, two criminals hung next to Jesus on the cross. One of the criminals mocked him, but the other one trusted in him. Jesus told the one who trusted him that he would soon be in heaven. He received grace. You see, we've all sinned and fallen short of God's holy standard. We all need his grace, but we haven't all received his grace. So are you trying to be good enough for God? The bad news is you can't. You can't ever be good enough on your own. But the great news is Jesus has already made a way. However, you can't simply know that he was a real person or think that some of his teachings were nice. The most important question remains, will you make him the Lord of your life?
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Hey, let me encourage you with Philippians 4:4. It's encouraging us to rejoice always. You know what the verse I'm talking about? Rejoice in the Lord always. I'll say it again, rejoice. Yeah, that verse reminds us that regardless of our circumstances, we can find joy in our relationship with the Lord. Even in the midst of challenges, uncertainties, and trials, we can choose to rejoice in the goodness of God and His faithfulness to us. So take a moment, lift your heart to God in gratitude and praise, knowing that our joy is found in Him. So let's rejoice today in His presence, His promises, and His perfect peace that surpasses all understanding. Oh.

There's limits in life, but not with the House FM. 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Just say, "Alexa, enable the House FM."

0: Hey, the next time you're feeling disappointed, try to remember, God is always working. He's working when you feel him, and he's working even when you don't feel him. Remember, feelings aren't the only evidence of the presence of God. If we always felt God, we wouldn't need faith. So while you're waiting, remind yourself that God is working. Sometimes our greatest disappointments can lead to God's divine appointments. God may be trying to do something in you before he does something for you.
1: Drifting may describe how you are feeling about life. You may be looking for a career path. You may be successful but not satisfied. You can be winning but still wondering what life is about. This drifting feeling affects all kinds of people, young and old, single and married, those who have it all, those who have very little. Regardless of your current circumstances, you are a treasured creation, and God made you with a purpose. To find out how to begin a personal relationship with Jesus Christ, The House invites you to call Need Him at 888-NEED-HIM or go to chataboutjesus.com.

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1: 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He's right there.
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You know what? Your one-on-one time with God is a safe space. You need to cry? Cry. You need to scream into a pillow? Scream. God is going to meet you there with unending compassion, comfort, and love. God is there for you today and every day, no matter what.

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0: Keeping a quiet time going and spending time in God's Word every day, it's tough. You're not alone if you struggle to make time and keep that up. And found some things from Relevant Magazine about reasons we don't follow through that maybe will give us some perspective on what we can do better. One of them that I've struggled with is getting too far behind. The author of the article says, yearly devotionals are my demise. When it's November and I find myself reading February 5th's entry, it's hard not to feel inadequate. That's why I generally don't choose devotionals that correspond with dates. Or if I do, I ignore the dates completely. Right now, I'm reading the Bible chronologically, and I'm going at my own speed. If you miss a day or two of your quiet time, it isn't the end of the world. This won't be the last time you miss a day or two. And that's okay. Just don't give up. Seriously, don't give up. Spending time with Jesus is a discipline, but once you begin seeing the fruits of that investment in your relationship with Him, it will become easier. Find a method that works for you. Maybe a devotional can help you stay on track with daily readings, but make sure that you don't let this habit fall to the wayside, because before you know it, a year goes by and your goal of completing a study or staying consistent grows further and further away.
1: 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We think attitude is so important to our Christian walk. And that's why we start every hour of the show with an encouraging thought, with something to build on during your day.
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Hey, I'm Tony, and I want to share Psalm 147:11 with you. The Lord delights in those who fear him, who put their hope in his unfailing love. So hey, today take comfort in knowing that God finds joy in those who reverence him and place their trust in his unwavering love. Your devotion is seen and cherished by the Almighty. You know, in times of uncertainty, rest assured, his love is a steadfast anchor for your soul.

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0: Pastor Craig Groeschel says if we invest 1 hour a week in anything, we're probably not going to grow or improve significantly in that thing, right? If we only exercise 1 hour a week and eat whatever we want, we're probably not going to be in peak health. If we only spend a little time with God when it's easy, when we don't have anything else to do, it's no wonder we fall back into the same old sin. It's no surprise we're more concerned with what people think about us than what God thinks about us. It's no wonder we find ourselves lukewarm, wondering, is there anything more to this life? If we only give God what's left over, we have to ask ourselves, are we really devoted to Him? If we want to be fully devoted to Jesus, it's never going to be accidental. We have to pre-decide. We have to want to live with an ongoing, single-minded, daily pursuit of Jesus.
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0: today.
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0: Well, here are some reminders you might need to hear today of why we can always be hopeful. First, because God is always with us. Wherever we live, whatever our background, God is near. He's close to the brokenhearted, and he never forsakes us. Second, because God's promises are true. When God promises not to leave us, he won't. Third, because God is still at work in our world. Regardless of what happens in our churches locally, in the church universal, we are guaranteed that God is working. Fourth, because God still invites us to work in his world. We're running a race, and races get tough. Sometimes we just need to sit a while and rest, but we never stop running. And we run with perseverance, the race marked out for us. Wake up
1: with Kevin and Amy. Graduation time is here. It's like it takes forever. The school year, I remember as a student, the school year was forever. And then all of a sudden you were in May, and then all of a sudden it's graduation time. It's over. Yes. It's done.
2: Oh, my goodness. And thinking about graduates, we have a couple that we know that we're trying to come up with some good ideas for. And this is one that I love so much. It's called the Open Win Envelopes. This mom, she said they did Open Win. So the Open Win, you want takeout. And then inside was a couple of gift cards to some fast food places.
1: All right.
2: Another envelope was Open Win, You Miss Us. And it was a family picture that was kind of goofy. But they just did like a whole series of open, win, and then fill in the blank.
1: See, I love that. We're your typical graduation gift, money. Nothing wrong with cash, but I love that added creativity. That's so cool. Kevin.

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1: You broke through a thousand fences, been rescued from a thousand ditches.

Hey, I want to encourage you with this thought from Lisa Turkhurst. She says, the enemy wants you to think you're wasting your breath. I want to encourage you to pray and keep on praying. Prayer does make a difference, a life-changing, mind-blowing, earth-rattling difference. We don't need to know how. We don't need to know when. We just need to kneel confidently and know that the tremors of a simple prayer extend far wide and far deep. James 5:16 tells us the prayer of a righteous person is powerful and effective.

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0: Hey, today, make sure you're waiting for God's best. You won't have to settle for anything less. His plans supersede our own. These seasons of waiting are the training grounds of becoming. The only thing more difficult than waiting on God is wishing that you had. The best is yet to come.
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5: Soul care is birthed out of the six rhythms that Jesus himself practiced to fill up during his time here on earth. And if Jesus himself understood that he had human capacity and he had to honor that human capacity, though he was fully God, he was fully man, how much more do we have to have the humility to say, I have a human capacity and I need to honor that?
4: 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This is Focus on the Family with Jim Daly, and we're so glad that Deborah Falada is back with us to continue the conversation, offering thoughts like you just heard. We're looking forward to hearing more from her about self-care and how to do that well as a believer. Your host is Focus President and author Jim Daly, and I'm John Fuller.
6: John, last time Deborah began describing some life-giving habits that we as Christians particularly should engage, and they're outlined from Scripture. I was really enthralled with it. Uh-huh. I mean, thinking about how Jesus modeled the things that we should be doing, including nourishing our bodies, making sure we get the right amount of sleep, filling our own well so we could fill the well of others, right? That is a deeply spiritual message. And I'm looking forward to getting back to today, and we're going to cover the next three out of her great book, Soul Care.
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6: And we started this conversation last time, so if you missed it, get a hold of us. 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
6: So that's what I typically listen is through the app. Deborah, welcome back. Good to have you here.
5: Good to be back, as always.
6: It's so fun. I got to brag on your beautiful family, because they came with you this time, and I think it's the first time you've been here several times.
5: Yeah, I've been here a lot. This is their first time in Colorado Springs, and especially at Focus on the
6: Family.
5: Give
6: them a shout out. Give them the first names and say hi to them, because that's fun.
5: I have with me Ella, my oldest, then Elijah, Ezra, and Ethan, and of course my husband's here with us too.
6: That is so good that you guys came out together. All right, we talked about some of the rhythms last time. You identified six rhythms or lifestyle choices in your book, and how Jesus modeled these for us. Quickly, what are the six rhythms? And we'll jump into what I think will be four.
5: Number three. Yeah. The first is nourish our bodies, and how we can honor our bodies with a proper nutrition, hydration, and movement, just like Jesus did, taking care of our temples. The second one is about rest and making sure that we trust God when we lay down and sleep, and realize that we can only do what we can do, and our body needs to be energized by rest, and how important that is in being a healthy person. The third one is protect, and it talks about setting healthy boundaries like Jesus did. Sometimes we think of Jesus as someone who always said yes, but that's not actually the case. The fourth one is connect, to make sure that we are engaging in life-giving relationships. The fifth one, which I'm excited to talk about, is savor. And it's about enjoying life and being present in it. And then the sixth one is tune in. Be aware.

0: aware of what's going on underneath the surface of your life emotionally.
1: You know, I'm going to go back to something from last time because you sparked a thought for me when it comes to rest. The level of anxiety and depression in the country right now, especially North America, all of us, is so high, particularly in young people. The idea that we need to be okay with what happened today and trust God is so critical.
0: Right.
1: I mean, to trust God, to say, okay, Lord, I'm going to lay my head on the pillow tonight, and whatever is, and I believe in you, I trust in you fully. That should give you a good night's sleep.
0: Yeah, I think the higher our level of trust, the easier it is for us to rest. And if that's not the case, like we talked about earlier, struggling with insomnia, that means there must be something going on underneath the surface that I need to identify and deal with.
1: Mm-hmm. Let's move to protect, which is that next one. You did some research for the book that caught you by surprise, how people viewed boundaries as a bad thing.
0: Yeah.
1: Because, you know, there is no literature psychologically. I'm thinking of the book Boundaries by our good friends.
0: Right.
1: Boundaries are a good thing. Why do we say or think they're bad things?
0: I think we have an unhealthy definition, a wrong definition of boundaries. We just assume that boundaries just means saying no to people in need. And we assume that Jesus didn't have boundaries because he always said yes. And good Christians should always say yes. We shouldn't say no. But that's not actually the case, first and foremost, and that's not how Jesus lived. When I look through the gospel, through the lens of soul care, I was shocked at how frequently Jesus said things like, no, and not yet. It's not my time. No, I'm not going to do it this way. I'm actually going to do it this way. No, I'm not going to go to that town. I'm going to go to the next town. He wasn't under the obligation of man. His number one priority was to do what God has called him to do. And when I think of boundaries, I think of the word protect, because it's the way that we protect our calling, what God has called us to do. So it's a really important part of being healthy.
1: Let me make sure we have this in a practical way. I can remember Jean when she was at UC Davis. She was doing a chemistry degree pre-vet and, you know, had a load that she was carrying. And she was going to a church there, and the pastor had asked her if she could run the children's ministry. And when she looks back on it, she felt like she couldn't say no. And she was young, and she said, you know, today I could, but I took on so much, and it almost destroyed, you know, her ability to do well in school,
0: right?
1: Which was the main thing. And I guess the question there in that example is, how do we develop that backbone to be able to say no? Because it feels contrary to a Christian attitude of kindness and always being available for people.
0: Right.
1: We give that the letter grade of an A. If you're acting that way, you're an A Christian. And if you turn people down, you're actually a C Christian. Speak to that need to say no.
0: Yeah. I think it's important to address the underlying belief system that we talked about in the last conversation. Why do you feel like you can't say no? What is the underlying belief system there? Maybe I feel like it's wrong. Maybe I believe that it's my job to fix the problem, and that if I don't do it, nobody else will. Because that underlying belief system will keep you saying yes to so many things till your plate gets so heavy that it breaks.
1: Yeah.
0: We have to realize that every time we say yes to something, we are automatically saying no to something else because we have human capacity. So it's not just about saying yes to everything and everyone. It's about prayerfully considering what God and God alone wants us to say yes to.
1: Let me ask you this question. When you place that boundary around your heart, it's a positive. I think so many of us, and I put myself right there with Gene. I'm not pointing that out. I think we all learn over time to not simply be people pleasers,
0: right,
1: but to put those boundaries. I think it comes with maturity and sanity. But speak to that idea of protecting your own heart so that you have more for other people.
0: I have to sneak this quote in from a friend of mine who's a counselor. She said, behind every people pleaser was usually once a parent pleaser, where we grew up in a situation where we had to just constantly make sure our parents were okay because there was addictions, there was chaos, there was unhealthy expectations put on us. And you kind of start living out of that cycle of pleasing people, saying yes to more and more. What happens though is you run out of energy. I worked with a woman in counseling just recently who said yes to everything and everyone at work. But then when she walked through the doors of her home, she she was so depleted that she had nothing left to give to her husband and children, and she was feeling bad about it. Like, I want to give them more, but I can't. And the reality is, she had to start prioritizing and realize that all the things she said yes to were her saying no to her family in different ways, because we have limited human capacity. No one of us is a superhero that can go above and beyond. Jesus himself, who is fully God, yet fully man, honored his human capacity and said no, so that he could reserve his energy for what God had called him to do.
1: I think that's hard for many of us as believers to even comprehend, that the Lord, he knew there were sick people in the next town over, or what have you, but he couldn't do it all. I mean, I guess that's the conflict. He could have, but chose to protect that time and to make decisions that he needed to make for his own soul care. I mean, it's weird to talk about God and his own soul care. It feels uncomfortable, actually. But he did say no.
0: He did say
1: no. And he did pass by people. And, you know, it's hard to even imagine, why would God do that?
0: He was limited by choice in his human body and his human capacity. And I think he wanted to model to us what it looks like to live fully as human beings. He was fully God, yet fully man, and he modeled for us so well what it looks like to care for our souls and stay filled up.
1: Moving to the next rhythm, being connected. That can mean a lot of things.
0: Yeah.
1: How do you define being connected biblically? What does that look like?
0: Being intentional with life-giving relationships. One of the most exciting things about studying the Gospels as I was writing Soul Care was watching Jesus be a really good friend. You know, before he chose the disciples, the friends that he would say yes to, think of all the people that wanted to rub elbows with Jesus, right? But he decided to focus in on the 12. And before he chose the 12, he spent the night in prayer. How often do we pray about our friends and the type of people that we should bring in close to our lives, the type of people that God wants us to invest in? But Jesus was a really good friend. He was intentional with his friendships. He was intentional about giving and also receiving. Remember in the garden when he said to his disciples, here's what I need you to do for me. Stay awake and pray. Not only did he give to his friends, but he also allowed himself to receive from his friends. So we can learn a lot from Jesus and how he engaged in life-giving relationships.
1: You know, you mentioned in Soul Care, Genesis 2:18, where God says it's not good for man to be alone and creates woman. I've never really stepped back to think about the tenderness of that. And it's such a more beautiful, poetic way to think of God's heart for us.
0: I know.
1: That he saw that and he remedied that.
0: He sees our needs sometimes before we see them.
1: Yeah.
0: And he offers us ways, healthy ways, to fill those needs. I think the next step is for us to be able to see our needs and then have the humility to receive what he's offered us to meet those needs in healthy ways.
1: You know, so often today we think of independence, especially again in North America, you know, we are heritages, we forge through the forests and we, you know, manifest destiny and all those things, you know, and it's kind of ingrained in the culture. But that pioneering spirit and the loneliness of it, being out there at the edge of the spear, you might say, isn't a great place for a human being, because God created us for a relationship. And in your research, you found some evidence that being alone is not a healthy place to be.
0: It was almost scary to look at some of the research that showed that feeling lonely on a regular basis was almost as dangerous to your health as smoking a pack of cigarettes a day. Because ultimately, the high levels of cortisol, the stress, lead to different types of disease. And so it was really fascinating to realize the effect that loneliness has on our physical body. And I think it goes back to the fact that God sees our needs. He knows it is not good for man to be alone. He knows that two are better than one. But I think it's easy for us, especially when we've been hurt, to push people away, to put up a wall and armor up. instead of softening our hearts and realizing that how we protect ourselves is with boundaries, not with a wall to keep ourselves safe. So I ask you to really consider, who are those life-giving relationships in your life? And if you don't have them, prayerfully consider what it might look like to invite some people into your inner circle so that you can engage in life-giving relationships, because God knows you need them and they're healthy for your soul.
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1: Deborah, you describe your mom as a servant-hearted person. I think we all know people like that. Maybe we perceive ourselves to be that kind of person, servant-hearted. But you admitted that you weren't kind of wired that way, and you had to learn to do that. One, describe that affirmation of maybe having a deficit and then overcoming it. How did you process that, seeing your mom maybe wanting to be more like your mom, or what was it?
0: Yeah, it is interesting. I've kind of concluded that when you grow up being served to that level, I have a Middle Eastern mom, she loves to serve. You kind of get used to being served. And then when you're asked to serve others, it's like, I don't have that muscle quite yet, because it's atrophied over the years. But I've realized that in maintaining relationships, healthy relationships, you have to give and receive.
1: Yeah.
0: And so for me, I love to give in the ways of emotional connection, helping people emotionally through advice, through counsel, through prayer. But sometimes there's a physical need. Hey, can you drive me to the airport? And as much as I don't love to do those things, I have realized that you have to meet your friends where they're at, and you have to meet them with their needs.
1: Yeah.
0: Whether or not it's something that you're good at, gifted at, or something you want to do, life-giving relationships require a level of sacrifice.
1: You know, Deborah, this is a delicate question, and I'm not sure you covered in the book, but I'm feeling it, observing women particularly, and some of the challenge 30, 40 something women are having today to try to be everything. I mean, you're a psychologist, your husband's a doctor, you have beautiful kids, it seems like you're doing it all. And I have a heart for women who are trying to be kind of the traditional wife and mother, yet in an era where professional development is so valued.
0: Right.
1: How does a healthy Christian woman balance all these things, not lean into worldly feminism and be the person that God needs her to be or wants her to be?
0: I love that you ask that question, because that's something that I'm passionate about and have had to learn along the way. And I think it starts with tweaking the belief system that you have to do it all, because that is not a reality. Number one, you cannot do it all. Number two, you can only do what God has called you to do. And, you know, even looking at my life from the outside in, you would think, oh, she does all this and kids and life and homeschool and travel. But I have set up so many boundaries because I know my human capacity. I know my limits. And what's been amazing is, as I have pulled back from different things, as I have said, I can't do this, I could only do this much, I'm unable to do this, I have watched God take the small loaves and fish that I have and multiply it in ways that I could have never on my own. And it builds your faith, because you know, when you focus on the things that he's called you to do and you focus on staying healthy and honoring him in that way, he's like, I got the rest. I will take care of the rest. You just do what I've called you to do, and don't believe the lie that you have to do it all.
1: Yeah.
0: And so, I feel like I'm living proof that God takes the little that you have and he multiplies it.
1: so that servant-hearted, connected attitude. Let's move to the next one, this tuning in to your inner world. What, describe what that means.
0: There's so much of life that's happening underneath the surface. You know, human beings are like a volcano, and we have all of this pressure building underneath the surface of our life, all of this stress, these expectations, these feelings. And our tendency is to ignore them and shove them away and just keep living our life. But when we do that, this pressure, just like a volcano, has to find the point of least resistance, and it will come out if we don't deal with it. And usually it comes out in an unhealthy way, because the point of least resistance is usually something like rage, anger, relationship conflict, addictions, depression, anxiety. In Soul Care, I talk a lot about how Jesus had so many different feelings that he addressed in Scripture. He not only felt the feelings, he responded to them. So it's not that feelings are bad or good, healthy or unhealthy, as we sometimes think. All feelings are a signal, and we're responsible for recognizing them and responding in healthy ways.
1: This sounds a little more complicated, perhaps, than the others, and that's why we need to spend a few minutes on this. You had an example in Soul Care about a man who believed he was a burden to others. I feel like that is really attributable to a lot of women too, that, you know, they don't want to be a burden, so they don't talk about what they're really going through. We all do that. Doesn't matter what gender we are. Describe that story, and how is that belief impacting his life, and how do we apply that to our own lives and identify, whoops, we might be in that same spot?
0: Yeah, sometimes we think that sharing our feelings with others is going to weigh them down, rather than realizing this is a point of intimacy. When you connect with people on that level, you're inviting them into your life in a unique way. You're inviting them into an intimate relationship rather than a superficial one. And so, but here's what it starts with. It starts with us being aware of our own emotions. I think step two is finding people to share what's going on inside of us, people that are going to help us. But we can't do that if we're not aware of what we're feeling to begin with.
1: Right.
0: I can't tell you how many people in the counseling office come in and I say, okay, let's talk about what are some feelings that are coming up in that situation. And so many people will right away say, I don't know, because they haven't had the time, the effort, the language. They might not even have the language to begin really thinking through that. And to know that Jesus himself felt all of these different feelings. He felt sorrow. He felt anger. He felt gratitude. He felt compassion. He felt agony. He felt so many different things. And he stopped to recognize the feeling and then express it and do something about it.
1: And it's so good. And it takes effort. It seems that's the battle in life.
0: Yes.
1: It's in our marriages. It's in our parenting. Just give these things some thought, especially through a scriptural lens.
0: Right.
1: If we can do that, I think the answers from the Lord are very plain to see. It's just our ability to see them.
0: Proverbs 20 verse 5 tells us that the purposes of a person's heart, what's going on underneath the surface of our life, are like deep waters, but a person of insight draws them out. It takes work to draw out the waters underneath the surface of your life, but a person of insight, they can see what's going on inside, and it takes practice, it takes work. It's like a muscle. We have to develop it. Otherwise, when you don't use it, you lose it.
1: Right. I know that. Let's go to the last one in our last few minutes here, savor.
0: That's now, my favorite one.
1: I'm going to say, yeah, that sounds good. It sounds tasty.
0: I know.
1: Savor. What does that mean in the context of Soul Care?
0: Savor life. Be present in this life that God has given us. We're often so distracted by what's coming up ahead or so burdened by what's happened in the past that we don't take the time to really appreciate and be present in the moment that God has given us. This moment is a gift, and Jesus practiced savoring. You know, one of my favorite verses as I was writing Soul Care was in Matthew 13, and it says, Jesus left the house and went and sat by the lake. And I've never seen that verse before.
1: Yeah.
0: But to think that Jesus just wanted to to sit by the lake, to enjoy the moment, to connect with God and this world that he had given him. Mm. I think sometimes we're so distracted, even by devices in our pocket, right? Our phones dinging, text messages, that we miss the gift of the present and the people that God has given us here and now.
1: Well, and I think what's so good in the book, you describe it as a process. It's not like you're born with this, like athletic ability or something.
0: Right.
1: But you learn to appreciate, you learn to savor.
0: Right.
1: It's more attitudinal than some genetic thing, right?
0: 100,000%. It's a muscle that we have to develop and something that we have to learn to do. One thing that you can do to practice savoring is starting a gratitude journal. And don't just write vague things. I'm thankful for my family. Be very specific. What is it about your family? Who specifically in your family? And what are you thankful for? It's easy to focus on what we don't have, what happened in the past, what we're worried about in the future. But if we can stop for a few moments and be specifically grateful for what we have today, it tethers us to the present.
1: Well, and you say in the book, developing gratitude and praise is so critical to the stodgy person. I mean, it just happens, you know, things happen in your life, you become crusty.
0: Yeah.
1: Speak to that person at the end here. How does that crusty Christian, let's put it in that context, become more of a person of gratitude and praise?
0: That crusty Christian is most likely someone who has been through a lot of pain, mm-hmm. because pain has a tendency to do that to us. It has a tendency to bring up our walls and make us feel justified to sit in our pain. But I always say that gratitude is how we rebel against the pain. It's our rebellion. No, I'm not going to let this weigh me down. I'm going to enjoy what God has given me. Not that I don't acknowledge the pain. As a counselor, I'm all about acknowledging the pain and healing the pain. But gratitude is how we begin to rebel and decide, am I going to fixate on the pain, or am I going to fixate on the presence that God has given me here and now?
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1: And John, I'm reminded of a comment we received from a mom named Lauren, who described how her parents weren't well equipped to raise her. And once Lauren became an adult and had a family of her own, she was looking for guidance on how to love her husband and children properly. And she said, Focus on the Family has helped fill that void and so much more. I have found so many books, resources, and messages that have grown my faith, and Focus will help you and your family. It's so good to get that kind of testimony. Mm-hmm. That's what we're trying to do each and every day on this program and through the resources we've talked about. And now you can be part of the family building team when you give generously to this ministry. Like John said, a monthly pledge or one-time gift will really help us. And let's see what kind of impact God will allow us to have on more Laurens and their families.
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1: Keeping school fun. I think you have to be really just creative, and I love it so much when you see a teacher do that. There's a second grade teacher. She brings in a box that says, do not open until the last day of school. And it's all wrapped up. It looks all pretty. She's sitting there with her second grade class.
2: Okay, ready?
3: Yeah.
2: The box says,
3: do not open until the last day.
2: And today's the last day of school. So are you ready to open it?
3: Yeah.
1: Oh, it's all wrapped up.
2: It's like moving kind of.
1: Oh my God. She pulls out some silly string.
0: And deploys the silly string.
1: Yes.
0: I just, that's too much fun for school. I don't agree with that.
1: What?
0: Like I remember my grandfather once took away some math flashcards from me and threw them away because he felt like I don't know what he felt like. I was playing a game or something.
1: Yeah.
0: I wonder what my grandpa would think about silly string
1: yeah,
0: in a classroom.
1: Sure. No way.

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0: It's Kevin and Amy. 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
1: Read something that got me thinking and still on my mind this morning. People do not drift, not on our own, not apart from the Holy Spirit. We don't drift toward holiness. Mm-hmm. We don't gravitate towards godliness or obedience. And man, that hit me. I think that's so hard. I could go back and point out the times in my life where I just thought I would kind of coast in my faith walk. And you don't coast. That's not a thing. I think it's like our physical fitness. You know, if we're not training every day or on some schedule where we're moving forward, we're not just coasting. We're probably moving backwards.
0: Yeah, it takes being incredibly intentional. Intentional about everything too, right? Mm-hmm. Intentional about our attitude. You catch yourself focusing on something that's wrong, or you just stop and start listing all the things that are right, because we can list a lot of things that are wrong.
1: Right.
0: And just think today is going to be a new day with new possibilities.

0: I asked this one time, and I was shocked even because I was just talking to the gas station attendant. I asked her, you know, what's your dream in life? And of course, there's not really a lot of time to have a conversation when there's someone behind you wanting a Slim Jim. But it got them thinking.
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0: Hey, it's Kevin and Amy at the House FM. Good morning. It's 54 degrees in Oklahoma City. Now, chance for showers continuing this morning. Some patchy fog, then mostly cloudy for this afternoon, a high about 68. It's 53 in Wichita. Now, it's going to be about 68 in Wichita as well, only a drastically different day, mostly sunny today in Wichita.
1: And something to build on. You know, faith is not denial. It's trust in the middle of reality. I've seen

0: In case you forgot, there's a seat for you at their table every morning.
1: Yeah, and we want you to know that here at this radio station, while everybody is telling you what you should do, we're just here pointing to Jesus.
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0: We're so glad you're here. It's Kevin and Amy. It's the House FM.
1: I don't know if anyone else is struggling with this kind of congestion thing. For me, it started as allergies, and I don't know, it's morphed into something else, and it's affected my voice, and I feel fine, but I'm just kind of congested, and so I find myself kind of going, trying to make that high-pitched noise, and I can't.
0: Yeah,
1: I can't.
0: Like, in case you needed to scream, in case there was a bug or something gross,
1: a snake.
0: You could not scream adequately.
1: Under my bed, or I don't know why it would be there. And just saying. and so I'm fascinated with that, and I keep doing that. It's sort of like testing the waters. Am I better?
0: No, not better. Doing it.
1: And my wife Tammy's, why are you doing that? What are you trying to do?
0: Yeah.
1: And I tried to explain it to her, and she said, "Well, don't."
0: Yeah.
1: And I was actually on
0: She's
1: the
0: like, I mean, I hope you get better and all, but could you cut that out? Kind of like that.
1: How am I going to know when I'm better if I can't make the noise?

0: The House FM, it's Kevin and Amy. Have you ever seen someone who's so bold in their faith? They share Jesus everywhere they go. And just be honest for a minute. Have you ever thought, I wish I had that kind of boldness?
1: There's a guy, his name's Bryce Crawford. He's coming to Irving, Texas, coming up on the 8th of November. So it's a little ways away. We've got a chance for you to be able to go and see him. And also stay the night too. So this is going to be so much fun. It's very interesting what he does though. He will walk up to complete strangers that maybe you and I would not approach, and he will start talking to them about Jesus. This guy he's walking up to, he looks a little scary, and apparently this guy is being offered drugs by somebody else as Bryce starts to talk to him.
2: Hey, yo, it's Mitch.
3: Yeah?
2: Yeah, Chris and Reed.
4: I'm Bryce, by the way. Oh, nice to meet you. You having a good day?
1: Okay, he just kind of interjects himself right at that very moment, and he's like, okay.
0: Which may not be the safest thing. We're not recommending that.
1: No, but then he keeps talking to him.
4: Would you let me pray for you?
3: Yeah.
4: And ask the Holy Spirit to just encounter you right now?
3: Absolutely.
4: Ready? Can I put my hand on you? Is that okay?
3: Yes.
4: Jesus, I thank you for Gage right now. Holy Spirit, will you just reveal yourself to him right now? God, would you just allow him to feel your presence right now, Jesus? Anything demonic coming against Gage's life, I rebuke it in Jesus' name. Anything other than you can leave right now. Holy Spirit, fill him and touch him in Jesus' name. Amen. Did you feel anything when we were praying for you?
3: Yes.
4: Describe it. What did you feel?
3: Washed.
4: That's biblical, bro. Sin is washed by the blood of Jesus.
1: He's like, what you felt just now, that's actually something.
0: Isn't that incredible?
1: Yes.
0: Yeah, we just love that so much. We would love for you to go and check out this show, including an overnight stay in Irving, Texas. And all we'd like you to do is kind of share a time when you stepped out of your comfort zone. Mm-hmm. Maybe that inspires someone else. 855-320-SHOW, 855-320-7469.

0: with us.
1: 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Good morning. We're Kevin and Amy.
2: Here we are. We're towards the end. And I have a friend of mine who has twin boys. They're sophomores. And she said to me, she said, why do my sophomores have senioritis? I was thinking, you know, actually, I've got a freshman and she's got senioritis.
1: Yeah, well, here's the thing. And we've talked about this in different contexts. Kids are maturing so much quicker these days.
2: Yeah.
1: Doesn't it seem like that to you?
2: It does. Yes.
1: It's just one example.
2: Well, I feel like as a mom of kids, I feel like I've got senioritis, but it's different.
1: Yeah, a different kind of senior. It's very different.
2: Yeah.

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1: The House FM, it's Kevin and Amy. Hannah Harper, the new American Idol.
2: Yes.
1: Very charming, wonderful voice, sang a Christian song in during the competition. And she's from my hometown.
2: Really?
1: Or her parents are. She grew up in a neighboring town, I think, still lives in that part of Missouri. And what I find interesting, and first of all, congratulations to her, but I find this interesting, like, everybody I know in my hometown suddenly has a Hannah story to share.
2: Oh, is that right?
1: Oh, we were tight. Oh, yeah. I was like, wait, she's 25 years younger than you. What? You've got a Hannah story?
2: Yeah, but they knew her when she was in diapers.
1: Apparently. You know. Yeah.
2: Well, I was just curious, since she was in your hometown, I mean, do you have a Hannah story?
1: No. I mean, she's much younger than me. Now, I do remember this little blonde-headed girl in diapers sitting in the bleachers while I was playing basketball.
2: Oh, yeah. Yeah, seemed that must have been her.
1: Seemed to really be cheering me on.
2: Oh, is that right?
1: Yeah. But yeah. So was everyone.

0: You know what? It made my heart smile.
1: Conversations that help you move through your day with a smile.
0: I spend my mornings laughing with you on the air.
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0: If you've ever stepped out of your comfort zone, and you know we all have at some point, the idea that you are still kind of thinking of that story, we would love it if you'd share it. 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When you do, we would love to be able to send you and your family to see Bryce Crawford, who's coming to Irving, Texas. We've got a whole night stay for you too. So we'll put you in the running for that. We're going to draw for a winner on Friday. You can share your story right now at 855-320-SHOW. 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It's Kevin and Amy. 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
1: I'm shopping for a yard sign. All my neighbors have yard signs. Thunder up, thunder.
0: Oh, that kind of yard sign.
1: Go,
0: yes.
1: OKC. My home, my yard stands out like a sore thumb.
0: Not having something
1: in my neighborhood.
0: You look like you're not even a fan.
1: I feel
0: you're not
1: like
0: even a real fan.
1: I feel like I'm starting to get the side eye from neighbors that I otherwise have a really good relationship.
0: It's much deserved. You've had plenty of time.
1: So, trouble is, the place I went yesterday, they're out of those.
0: Oh,
1: they've sold out.
0: Look, there's poster board. We can get some poster board and some Sharpies.
1: But I got to do something by tonight. Tonight, game two in the conference finals against the Spurs. Mm-hmm. Go Thunder. Look at my thumb.
0: Yes.
1: Thumb is up.

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0: Kevin and Amy at the House FM. Amusement parks are so much fun until they become terrifying. Until something goes wrong, and that was a situation yesterday in Arlington.
1: Yes, Six Flags over Texas in Arlington. This is wild. You're probably going to see video of this at some point today. 245 feet in the air when the roller coaster, the whole park lost power. And so everybody on the ride had to get off and do this little slow shuffle down these, you know, little this little space that's right there beside the roller coaster.
0: Yeah, it's a little catwalk or something. But very narrow, very sketchy. And I'll tell you, this is one of my big fears about amusement parks and roller coasters.
1: Because of how high it is?
0: No. It's not the height. It's not the sketchy walk. But as a man of a certain age...
1: Yeah.
0: The bladder is not what it used to be. When I gotta go, I don't have a whole lot of time to go.
1: Look, Kevin, you can't push your way to the front of this line. Everybody needs to be very careful.
0: A little faster, please.

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0: listeners supported the House FM. Hey there, it's Kevin and Amy. 54 degrees in Oklahoma City this morning. Some patchy fog, a chance for showers continues, but then mostly cloudy by this afternoon with a high about 68. Now in Wichita, it's 53. It'll be a mostly sunny day in Wichita, a high this afternoon, 68.
1: And something to build on, know that God's peace doesn't always remove the problem. It steadies the person.

0: Your to-do list is long. 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
1: It's his work that I do, and I just want to give him praise.
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1: It inspires me to, you know what I do it for God.
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0: Zach Williams and Ben Fuller, the House FM with Kevin and Amy. Good morning.
1: Coolest parents ever.
0: Thank you.
1: Not
0: me.
1: I'm sure you were too. The last day of elementary school for their son, and they ended up taking the horses to go pick them up. So mom is on her horse.
2: Tag number on there.
1: They've got the tag number. You know how you got to have a tag number when you go pick up?
0: For pickup line.
1: Yes, and so they've got the tag on the side of the horse. Dad is riding his horse, mom's riding hers, and then they've got the son's horse. Now, they show up, they're passing everybody in the carpool line. Now they're all pulling up. They're all seeing the horses now. The little boy, their son, is coming out, and he's so excited. All the kids think he's so cool, by the way. He's like super cool. He's coming over. Now he's mounting his own horse. He can get up himself. He doesn't need any help. So now he's getting up on the horse. Oh, there he is. Now, everybody's cheering for him. How cool. Like, would that be the best last day of school ever?
0: Absolutely. When I was in elementary school, nothing I wanted to be more than a cowboy.
1: Oh.
0: And even have my own horse. I used to ask my mom if I could ride my horse to school. I thought that would be so cool. And of course, being a mom, she had to ask those annoying questions like, well, where would the horse stay all day while you're in class?
1: Yeah, that's a fair question.
0: That's not what I was thinking. I was just thinking about that moment right there that we just saw.
1: Like, could we leave him out on the tennis court? Maybe put some hay out there?
0: Coming out of school, all the kids seeing me mount up. See ya. Give that little wave.

0: Game two of the Western Conference Finals, the Oklahoma City Thunder against the Spurs tonight, 7:30 at the Paycom. Hey, it's Kevin and Amy at the House FM. Good morning.
1: We're so incredibly excited to be able to share about Bryce Crawford. If you don't know who this is, he's a social media guy. He's been doing lots of stuff on TikTok and Instagram and such. And basically his whole thing is he goes up to people who look like people we probably wouldn't go up to. And he shares the gospel. And he does it in such a bold way. As a matter of fact, there's one in particular one that I remember. So there's this guy, picture this. He's got some makeup on. He literally wears these horns on his head that look like devil horns.
0: Doesn't look receptive to talking about Jesus.
1: No, he does not. But Bryce walks up to him and starts having a conversation.
2: Have you been having like crazy dreams, like where you've been attacked, like crazy nightmares?
3: Yeah.
2: How long have they been going on for?
3: Oh man, it's been going on for a long time.
2: I think Satan's been attacking you in your sleep. And I want to pray that God will free you from that, because God is the Prince of Peace. And so Jesus wants to give you rest.
3: Thank you, Lord.
2: Because of those nightmares, do you feel like you hear voices during the day, and do they talk to you?
3: Yes.
2: Do they say negative stuff about you?
3: Yes.
2: Do they try to get you to do stuff?
3: Yes.
2: Okay, those voices that you hear are demons, and the demons are trying to influence you, Shay. Do you want to get rid of those?
3: Yes.
2: You do? Yeah. So I'm going to pray and I'm going to ask God to set you free. But if you want to get rid of those demons, then we're going to ask God, we're going to command the demons to leave in Jesus' name.
3: Okay?
2: You're welcome. Holy Spirit, right now, we pray for Shay. We command any demons oppressing Shay right now.
1: One thing that kind of stuck out to me is the guy, Shay actually said, when Bryce said, I'm going to pray for you right now. We're going to try to get these demons away from you. And when he said that, Shay responded with thank you. You know, it's just like it's something that he needed, right?
0: Yeah, like he knew he was being oppressed.
1: Yes.
0: He just didn't have maybe a name for it or an understanding of it. And I got to tell you, outside of the Holy Spirit, how do you know? How do you look at somebody and say, well, okay, the horns,
1: sure.
0: maybe that's one indication. But I mean, he just seemed to know, right? That's the Holy Spirit. It operates in all of us if we're just receptive to it. And so we would love for you to see Bryce. He comes to Irving, Texas in November. And here's what we'd like to do for somebody who shares their story. We're going to put everybody in a drawing. We'll pick one winner who will get tickets to that show and an overnight stay, because it's a few hours from home. And we'd love for that to be you. Call us this morning and share a story about when you stepped out of your comfort zone. 855-320-SHOW, 855-320-7469.

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2: It's important to continue loving each other and loving each other well. And we're still learning. Okay. So I came across this thing. It's called Tales, T-A-L-E-S. That's the name of the company. But they do these cards. It's just like these little cards. It's for parents to their kids. It's also for husbands and wives. The ones I particularly picked up were for couples. So this is for husbands and wives. And so, for example, so I'm just a couple of the things that you might have in here. What do you think is my biggest strength in our relationship? What's a personal, I really like this one. What's a personal goal that you'd really like more support with? I thought, I really like that. Or how about this? How do you think we have both changed since we first met?
1: So in other words, questions that you wouldn't just ask, it would seem random and weird to just ask out of the blue. But now you've got this little, game, if you will.
2: I know, it kind of sounds a little cheesy, but...
1: But it's an excuse to have a deeper conversation.
2: Yes.
1: I'll say a couple of things. First of all, you are a marketer's dream. I've heard you say this about yourself before. Yes. You are so right.
2: I'm sorry about that.
1: You are so right. And secondly, I can see your husband, Lloyd, saying something like, okay, so if I answer this question, can we go ahead and have dinner? Would that be okay?
2: Yes.
3: I've never seen a morning the sun forgot to rise, in every single detail you're faithful every time.

0: Music that helps you find joy in the valleys and peaks in life. 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
1: If you don't go down, you don't look up.
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0: 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That's 855-320-7469. When you do, you'll be in the running to take a trip to Irving, Texas to see Bryce Crawford coming up in November. It's Kevin and Amy. It's the House FM.
1: Been thinking about this more and more lately. Here's Pastor Josh Howerton.
2: You ever get to whispers? Little whispers in the back of you? I get them all the time. Who do you think you are? Who do you think you're such a screw up? You're not going to amount to anything. You've ruined everything. Nobody loves you. God hates you. He's disgusted with you. How you think you're going to come up in church and raise your hands and worship? Who do you think you are? What you've been doing this week? The whispers?
1: Have you ever heard those whispers? It attacks our self-esteem. It attacks who we are in our relationship with Jesus. Mm. And you know, something that I've come to realize just over the past year or so is this, that those whispers, that voice, all the thoughts in our head are not necessarily our own. Mm-hmm. That our enemy loves to use the whisper.
0: Yeah, it nudges us. It distracts us. It reframes things, puts them maybe in a total reframing of something that's just completely not true. The enemy, I think, is more often he's interested in drift than disaster. So you don't wake up the next morning and become evil overnight. No. It's much more conniving than that. It's like this ship that's slightly off course at the beginning and ends up very far away later.
1: That's so good. And so this morning, be aware of the origin of the whispers. And the way to do that is just to stay close to Jesus every day.
0: Mm-hmm.

0: be praying.
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2: If you currently have a boss that is difficult, maybe you have in the past. It's very interesting. The Devil Wears Prada 2. My daughter and I, we went and watched that. And I tell you, it was really good. But the thing that kind of stuck out to me is Anne Hathaway's role. How, you know, she always, Meryl Streep, who was kind of her boss, she was always just nasty to her.
1: Horrible boss.
2: Yes, like the worst boss ever. And yet, Anne Hathaway, she wasn't like a doormat. She wasn't like that. But she stayed kind. She knew she was smart. She knew she could do this job. And she just did, she just kept on doing the job really well and treating Meryl Streep, her terrible boss, kept on treating her with kindness, even though her boss was terrible.
1: Yeah. And if you've ever worked for somebody like that, and I have, it's very difficult because, you know, we get so tied up in our jobs, it kind of becomes part of our identity, even though it maybe shouldn't. And so every slight feels like an attack on our identity. And in my case, God spoke to me and said, pray for this person every day. But God, you see how mean he is.
2: And, he's such a meanie.
1: And yet God worked through that in that situation. And so, if that's you, I feel for you. It's very difficult.
2: It is. Look, you usually can't change your boss, but you can control your reactions, your next step. You know, people who learn how to handle difficult authority with maturity often become far better leaders themselves.

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1: She likes bun cakes.
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0: cheesy jokes. Little did she know. I mean, I like the cheesy jokes because I'm a dad. But little did she know that they were literally about cheese, which makes them even worse. Every 50 different jokes all about cheese. Like, what do you call a monster made of cheese? Gorgonzilla. And I just went, I was going through every single one when I got them on Christmas Day. And my wife, you could see the immediate regret on her face of, why did I give my husband this gift?
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Well, if you're just stepping out into the world today, welcome to this subtropical rainforest that we apparently find ourselves in now. Man, I'm so unaccustomed to stepping on my lawn and the...

0: the ground being a little spongy.
1: Instead of crunchy.
0: Wow.
1: Yes.
0: So a continued chance for showers early on this morning. Patchy fog possible today and then becoming mostly cloudy in the Oklahoma City Metro. A high today about 68. In Wichita, 68 as well for this afternoon, but a completely different day. Mostly sunny today in Wichita.
1: If things haven't been working out quite right, hope this will encourage you today. Something to build on. Some doors close because God loves you too much to let you walk through them.

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1: It's just like that here, where faith, family, and fun all come together.
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0: If you've got a story to share about a time when you were really bold, really brave, you really did something that you stepped out on faith, we'd love to hear your story. When you share your story, we'll put you in the running to be able to go see Bryce Crawford, who's coming to town in November. Now, he's coming to Irving, Texas. We're going to send you on a trip. 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It's Kevin and Amy. 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
1: And you know, when it comes to sharing your faith, for generations, our ancestors did that by sharing stories. Now, we're much more enlightened today, right? We have many more resources online, you know, spiritual diagnosis and Bible analysis. But it's still, and I firmly believe this, it still comes down to stories. You may not know the latest theological trends, but you do have a story, and it's a story that God can use. And so in that way, you know, things haven't changed much at all. It's still very powerful to say, this is what I was, and then Jesus.
0: Ooh, and now this is what I am.
1: Maybe I'm not completed yet, but this is the direction I'm heading in. I'm better than goodness. I was.
0: Yeah, because you know, sharing your story is powerful because people argue with opinions, but they connect really with honesty, right? And so, look, sharing your real story, it makes us feel less alone. Sometimes the very big thing, like the very thing that you wanted to hide, becomes the thing that God uses most to help someone else survive. Wow.
1: Isn't that amazing? I mean, I sometimes wish it weren't true.
0: Yeah, me too.
1: But it is.

0: perfectly. It's Kevin and Amy at the House FM. Technology is an amazing thing.
1: We
0: live in a technological age. And the only caveat to that is maybe we don't always understand the technology.
1: That is true.
0: That's a problem.
1: Kind of like the guy who drove his Cybertruck into a big body of water. This happened out of Texas, Grapevine, Texas. This guy, he said, I was trying to test the Wade mode. There is in fact a Wade mode.
0: Yeah, now explain what it does.
1: But this is the Cybertruck. They're saying it you're allowed to go through bodies of water such as rivers and creeks. However, the feature comes with several warnings, it says, like the maximum wade depth is 32 inches. This guy was acting like it was going to start, you know, being a boat or something. And it wasn't. It
0: got
1: was
0: like
1: not
0: in the science fiction movies or even like a James Bond movie where your car suddenly turns into a boat and you're speeding across the water. It's not that. And I feel like I know this guy.
1: Uh-huh.
0: I feel like I know what happened.
1: What do you think happened?
0: Well, first of all, he's a man, so I can identify with that part. And okay. What happens with us men is often, Wade mode. Oh,
1: ooh.
0: Cool.
1: Yeah.
0: And his wife is there. Well, maybe you should read more about it. Yeah, yada, yada, yada. Okay, I'm good.
1: And he threw the manual in the back. He threw it in the back as he pressed the gas.

0: There's no pause button here.
1: I appreciate that so much.
0: Moving your faith forward nonstop.
2: I like the fact that it inspires me to be a better example for the Lord.
0: This is the House FM.
3: I will never turn it off.

0: we love it. It's Seth Schleter, the House FM with Kevin and Amy.
1: Theo Von, he has a podcast. He's a comedian. He goes on the road. It's interesting, though, he has a lot of his conversations and such can be quite inappropriate. I have a feeling there is something about him. I feel like God is working on him right now.
0: Yes.
1: Recently, there's a question that somebody had asked him.
2: Do you want to be healed? And that's a crazy question because, you know, if I get healed, then I'm different. You know, if somebody gets healed, they have a new story. So that's just been something that I've been having to ask myself. It's like, yeah, do I want to be healed? Do I really want something different? And sometimes a lot of the answer is no, I don't. I don't know if I'm scared of it. I don't know what I am. I don't know if I don't want to do what it takes to get. I can't even tell what it is. It's hard for me. Some of this stuff's a little bit hard for me to say. I think I don't even know why. But I think I want a new story.
1: You may know somebody that is right in that same place. Wow. Yeah. Afraid of like losing who they are.
0: Yeah, but that's the point.
1: Yeah.
0: Right? That's the point to the healing. In Isaiah, it foretells the Messiah. And it says, he was pierced for our transgressions. He was crushed for our iniquities. That punishment brought peace to us. And by his wounds, we are healed. Mm-hmm. And that healing is our transformation. We become a new person, and yeah, we've got a new story.

0: the House FM. It's Kevin and Amy.
1: You know, I think for a mother in particular, when your kids get their own bedroom, it's kind of fun. I know it was for my wife to help the kids decorate their room.
0: Oh, yeah.
1: Well, our youngest is now a young adult. She's married. She has two kids, our beautiful granddaughters, Heidi and Ivy. And she has asked Tammy to come help decorate their new home.
0: Oh, this is so fun.
1: They just bought their first home. And so Tammy is just salivating. She just can't wait.
0: Oh, wait.
1: And so she's leaving early this morning. And I said, honey, just remember this. You know, she's not a kid anymore. Uh-huh. She's got her own taste.
0: This isn't her room.
1: It's not her room.
0: It's her home.
1: And she might even be a little contrarian to some of your ideas, just as a way of sort of establishing her domain.
0: Look, Tammy is trying to elevate the vision. And there's there's nothing wrong with that. There's nothing wrong with that.
1: No, yeah, Tammy excels at elevating the vision. That's her whole thing right there.

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0: 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It's Kevin and Amy.
1: Coming up here shortly on June 6th, we're having a golf tournament. It's all going to benefit the House FM. And boy, if we make it so much fun, it's going to be the golf club, the Edmund, a whole day of just total fun, giveaways, competitions, free breakfast and lunch.
0: You know, you may, as a golfer, may have never played a course this nice.
1: Yeah.
0: I mean, it is really nice.
1: Yes.
0: And when you do, you sign up for this tournament, what you're doing is you're helping the ministry here at the House FM. And so if you're even thinking about this, would love for you to talk to some of your golfing buddies and just say, hey, let's get a team together. Now, if you can't do that, we will put you with other singles and make a team. But just a great day planned, and we hope you can be a part of it. 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

0: 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That kind of good news. Kevin and Amy are here with Faith, Family, and Fun every morning.
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0: House FM. It's Kevin and Amy. Well, Bryce Crawford is coming to Irving, Texas, coming up in November. And we would love to be able to send you and your family, not only just to go see him, but also it's like a whole getaway. You're going to have a night's stay in a hotel. It's just going to be so great. And I'm going to tell you, he is so inspiring, sharing the love of Jesus with people in very uncomfortable situations.
1: Yeah, it's going to be an amazing show. And to get your name in the drawing for those tickets, just call and share with us a story about a time that you stepped out of your comfort zone. Our phone number, 855-320-SHOW, 855-320-7469. We just heard from our friend Ted about stepping out of his comfort zone, and something he's made into a habit is when he hangs up the phone, even with like tech support or whatever, mm-hmm. you know, they will ask, is there anything else I can do for you? And his response has become, no, but can I pray for you? And then he prays with them before he hangs up. And I imagine when he first started that, that was uncomfortable. But he's made it into, this is just who he is.
0: I'm thinking about here, the customer service person. You know, it's like there probably is many things. I don't know about you. I'm not asked very often, is there anything I can pray for you about right now? Yeah. Like what an amazing and simple, right? It's very simple. It's something that we can all do.
1: And it's even with telemarketing calls.
0: Yeah.
1: Because if anyone needs Jesus.
0: It's true.

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0: perfect. 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So it's like, yeah, I want to write a book, but you never do. 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It'll actually keep us from talking to Him because we're waiting for the perfect moment, or when we're in a perfect moral state, or it's that Instagram-ready photo, it's an incredible moment with God. Instead of in the midst of mucky daily life, He wants to talk to us. For a lot of us, being a perfectionist will stop us from having the conversation that we could have.
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0: 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It's called Washed. We're Kevin and Amy at the House FM.
1: And something to build on and hold close to. 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

0: 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It's Kevin and Amy. Bryce Crawford is coming to Irving, Texas, and we would love to be able to send your whole family, and you get an overnight stay, too. So we're taking your stories about a time where you've stepped out and you've been bold about something, and we'll draw for a winner on Friday.
1: That time when you stepped out of your comfort zone. Mm-hmm. Erica, tell us your story.
2: It was when I got invited to do a school of ministry with my church here in Oklahoma City. I just didn't know really what I was getting into, what it would be about. And I recently graduated last night. It was a long 8 months. It was a lot of being stretched and comforted and just involved in such a really great community of women, and just doing a lot of reading and writing pages for the last 8 months. And when I tell you, God has stretched me, challenged me, and did a lot of pruning inside of me to make me a better version of myself. That, in that moment, was when I stepped out of my comfort zone.
1: Yeah, boy. And wow. God does that with us, doesn't he? That's when the pruning really begins in earnest. Erica, thank you for sharing your story. 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

0: The House FM. Good morning. We're Kevin and Amy.
1: Here we are. We're towards the end. And I have a friend of mine who has twin boys. They're sophomores. And she said to me, she said, why do my sophomores have senioritis? I was thinking, you know, actually, I've got a freshman and she's got senioritis.
0: Yeah. Well, here's the thing. And we've talked about this in different contexts. Kids are maturing so much quicker these days.
1: Yeah.
0: Doesn't it seem like that to you?
1: It does. Yes.
0: It's just one example.
1: Well, I feel like as a mom of kids, I feel like I've got senioritis, but it's different.
0: Yeah. A different kind of senior. It's very different.
1: Yeah.

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From the streets of Goddard to the golf courses in Andover, The House FM is with you all across Wichita. 100.1 The House FM.

0: the House FM. It's Kevin and Amy. Hannah Harper, the new American Idol.
1: Yes.
0: Very charming, wonderful voice, sang a Christian song during the competition. And she's from my hometown.
1: Really?
0: Or her parents are. She grew up in a neighboring town, I think, still lives in that part of Missouri. And what I find interesting, and first of all, congratulations to her, but I find this interesting, like everybody I know in my hometown suddenly has a Hannah story to share.
1: Oh, is that right?
0: Oh, we were tight. Oh, yeah. I was like, wait, she's 25 years younger than you. What? You've got a Hannah story?
1: Yeah, but they knew her when she was in diapers.
0: Apparently. You know. Yeah.
1: Well, I was just curious, since she was in your hometown, I mean, do you have a Hannah story?
0: No. I mean, she's much younger than me. Now, I do remember this little blonde-headed girl in diapers sitting in the bleachers while I was playing basketball.
1: Oh, yeah. Yeah, seemed that must have been her.
0: Seemed to really be cheering me on.
1: Oh, is that right?

0: You won't get encouragement from a billboard on I-35. But you will be encouraged when you turn on the radio to Kevin and Amy in the morning.
1: I listen to you every day.
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0: Kevin and Amy at the House FM. Amusement parks are so much fun until they become terrifying. Until something goes wrong, and that was a situation yesterday in Arlington.
1: Yes, Six Flags over Texas in Arlington. This is wild. You're probably going to see video of this at some point today. 245 feet in the air when the roller coaster, the whole park lost power. And so everybody on the ride had to get off and do this little slow shuffle down these, you know, little, this little space that's right there beside the roller coaster.
0: Yeah, it's a little catwalk or something, but yeah, very narrow, very sketchy. And I'll tell you, this is one of my big fears about amusement parks and roller coasters.
1: Because of how high it is?
0: No, it's not the height. It's not the sketchy walk. But as a man of a certain age, the bladder is not what it used to be. When I gotta go, I don't have a whole lot of time to go.
1: Look, Kevin, you can't push your way to the front of this line. Everybody needs to be very careful.
0: A little faster, please.

0: started.
1: It's Kevin and Amy. 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
2: Read something that got me thinking and still on my mind this morning. People do not drift, not on our own, not apart from the Holy Spirit. We don't drift toward holiness. Mm-hmm. We don't gravitate towards godliness or obedience. And man, that hit me. I think that's so hard. I could go back and point out the times in my life where I just thought I would kind of coast in my faith walk. And you don't coast. That's not a thing. I think it's like our physical fitness. You know, if we're not training every day or on some schedule where we're moving forward, we're not just coasting. We're probably moving backwards.
1: Yeah. It takes being incredibly intentional. Intentional about everything too, right? Mm-hmm. Intentional about our attitude. You catch yourself focusing on something that's wrong, or you just stop and start listing all the things that are right, because we can list a lot of things that are wrong. Mm-hmm. And just think today is going to be a new day with new possibilities.

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1: The Lord put me here, and, you know, it's His work that I do. 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

0: House FM. That's Zach Williams. I'm Andy. So 27% of people plan to pass this down to their children. Is it a piece of furniture, a family recipe, or a car? The answer is coming up next with your number of the day.
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1: The number of the day is
0: 27% of people plan to pass this down to their children. It is a family recipe, which is very important to keep that legacy alive. But I don't know if you think, Andy, my parents passed on an incredible legacy to me, whether it was something they said or something they did. That's going to last longer than any amount of grandma's cookies. Although grandma's cookies are great too. Don't get me wrong. I'll take grandma's cookies and her great advice.
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1: Hey, I'm Andy on the House FM. One friend texted in and said, it's a lot easier doing this when you're not alone in it. So glad I joined. And somebody else said, we're doing it with you as a family. It's been a great experience and a learning resource. 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What is this and how can you get involved? That is the Kevin and Amy's Daily Bible Reading text group. 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

0: His mercies are new every morning, and this spring morning is no exception.
1: Maybe you're not overwhelmed yet, but it could happen this week.
2: Oh, yeah, just let the week get going real good.
1: Exactly.
2: Yeah.
1: And when that happens, remember Lamentations 3, 22 and 23. Because of God's great love, I don't have to be consumed by things that are out of my control. I can rest knowing His compassion for me never fails. They are new every morning.
2: That's so grateful for that.
1: So powerful, isn't it?
0: Kevin and Amy are here to help you start the day remembering why it matters. 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

0: It's Katie Nicole on the House FM. I'm Andy. It's probably more than a recipe or just an heirloom. What is something that your parents passed on to you?
1: Just thinking of my dad, as I would leave for school as a young child and even as a teenager, I'd lock up the door and he'd say, "Honey, remember who's walking with you." And he said that so often and so many times during life, I would remember that. And then I passed that on and said that to my kids when they went to school. And it's just so comforting because I did remember who was walking.

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1: It seems like your kids never listen, but they hear more than you think.
2: 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And that's always been true and always saved a lot of trouble ahead.
0: Yeah, I just think about how much time and energy I could save if I just was honest right at the very beginning.
2: That's correct. Then it avoids having to tell a lie.

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0: 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I'm Andy.
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0: 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I'm Andy.
1: I hope this story makes you smile today.
0: The biggest difference between kids and adults is adults will look at problems in the world and shrug their shoulders and think, there's nothing I can do. And kids will say, well, what if we try? One of those kids, his name is Hunter. And when he found out that foster kids at his school move from family to family with all their possessions in trash bags, he thought, I want to give them more dignity. So he used his Eagle Scout project to donate 100 bags. But then he realized, boy, that's not enough. So he teamed up with a company and got some help from his community and donated over 27,000 bags given to foster kids in his home state of Texas and beyond. That's 27,000 kids that will have a brighter future because one kid decided to make a difference.

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And for Edmond and North Oklahoma City, it's 100.1. 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

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My name's Andy. 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

0: Kevin and Amy here. You know, every hour we trade noise for meaning, truth that sticks with you.
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0: 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I got you, Lord, I'm so blessed. 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
1: 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I'm Andy.
2: It's Andy's awkward situation.
3: Oh, this is awkward, isn't it?
1: If you're new here, welcome. Just know I'm the king of awkward. And if you have a situation you're not quite sure how to handle, I can try to help. And I know the listening family's going to help out too. Mira says, Andy, my boss often criticizes my work and it's affecting my confidence. What do I do? Well, Mira, what's helped me in a job where I have to be creative a lot and people, you know, will critique what I have to say and do is know that there is a difference between me and the things that I create, the art I create. And it's the same for you. You are not your email. You are not your presentation. That is not you. So if you can separate the two, that makes it a little easier. And you've gone through some tough critiques lately. What's helped you?
4: Andy, what I have to tell you is God allowed this for a reason. And I might be the scapegoat, I might be, but I have two things that I need to do is I need to prove that I am competent, I am able to do the job, and that's what I was accused of not doing. And then the other thing is I really want to do is make sure this doesn't happen to someone else.
1: That's a good point. You might be in a tough work situation, and you might be thinking, God, why am I still here? And it might be to show grace to your coworkers that you aren't getting yourself. No.

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0: place.
1: It's Faith Family Fun on the House FM. 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
1: Thanks for giving some advice to Mira, who says my boss criticizes my work. It's affecting my confidence.
4: If you're in a negative environment, one of the things to strive to is to work on communicating directly with the people that need the message. Instead of going around or gossiping or just not even saying something, but direct communication versus indirect communication, and doing it in a way that's honest versus withholding information or distorting information. You know how some people will sort of tell you part of the story, but not the whole story. And then what actions you think could help. And I think that's important, is not just to sort of complain about something, but maybe give suggestions about what could make things better.

0: 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You thought this song was
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0: 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I'm Andy.
1: Here's how to avoid distraction and increase focus. It's a way to level up your life. It starts by getting your to-do list out of your head. So that means writing everything down that you're thinking about. You think, oh man, I gotta do this, I gotta do that. Get it all onto a piece of paper or your phone or something. That clears your mind and increases your focus by getting it somewhere else other than in your head. You're giving yourself permission not to think about it until it's time to do it. Wouldn't that be nice?

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Just say, "Alexa, enable the House FM."

Seth Schleter on the House FM. My name's Andy. This goes out to Peggy, who says, Andy, I'm having a mental battle today about finding a new job. Could you just pray for her real quick? I've been praying for her too. And just, you know, I'm praying for you as well, that whatever is going on in your life, that you're going to find a song here today that reminds you that you are not alone.

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0: 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I'm Andy.
1: If someone's ever told you, hey, your problems right now, it's all right, God won't give you more than you can handle, and you're thinking, I don't know how I'm going to get through this, here's some good news for you. What that friend said to you, that's not in the Bible. It's actually kind of the opposite. Over and over again, there's stories in the Bible where people faced overwhelming circumstances that they couldn't accomplish, they couldn't get past on their own, and it was God that got them through it. As a matter of fact, it says in the Bible that God's power is made perfect in our weakness. So if you feel like you can't get over that next hurdle in your life, it's okay. You can trust God and know that you don't have to do it alone. He'll do it for you.

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0: 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My name's Andy.
1: Thank you so much for sharing that God won't give you more than you can bear. That is one of my biggest pet peeves, is when I see that or hear that. Because the Bible is full of stories of people being given more than they can carry. The point is that God will be there to help you carry it.
0: Yeah, he's in a lifeboat with you.
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0: 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My name is Chad. 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
1: Breaking news. And in food news.
0: Yeah, breaking news in the world of food. This is definitely something you needed to know about. Just happened in Mexico, their 13th annual avocado festival. They broke a Guinness World Record by serving up a bowl of 14,991 pounds worth of guacamole. I know, that's a lot of guacamole. Some would say holy guacamole, or Chipotle would call it $18 billion of guacamole.

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2: 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Sorrow may come, but you can't steal my joy.
0: You can praise with the joy of the Lord here. 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

It's the House FM. I'm not sure who's in charge of deciding when exactly the weekend starts for everybody, but it kind of feels like that could be right now, at least for me. Goodbye.

0: recently, artist Ann Wilson talking about being distracted.
1: I am so distracted by my phone, by social media, by constantly feeling the need to check notifications and whatever it may be. And I read this today and it really stuck out to me. It said, distraction will always leave us hungry, and we will be tempted to fill that hunger with things that are not helpful to us. This is why the Apostle Peter warned that the devil prowls around like a lion looking for someone to devour. Where you find distraction, you'll often find the devil. Fill your life with decisions, not distractions. Decide right now that you will not be distracted by a bad decision, a misstep, or a bad job.
2: You know, a lot of us read that Rick Warren book, A Purpose-Driven Life. I think as believers, we all have this conviction that we have to live purposefully. You know what the polar opposite of living with purpose is? It's living a distracted life.
0: I think that it's so powerful to be able to say, you know what, whenever I'm distracted, I'm not able to achieve what I need to get done in life and what God has for me.
2: Yeah.
0: And that's not his purpose.
2: Yeah, that's right.

across. Only then I understood that even in the ruthless pain, there's a river.

0: latest from Seth Schleter. That's Valley of Worship on the House FM. Now, it doesn't really matter what day of the week it is because it can always feel like the weekend. My name is Chad. Now, yes, you got work to get done before the actual real weekend, but internally, spiritually, emotionally, you can feel like it's the weekend when you have the knowledge that Jesus loves you right where you are and you can't mess that up. Now, that's not a challenge to try, but that is encouragement to embrace that fact, embrace that news, embrace that truth. Because God can't love you any more than he does right now. You can't earn it, and again, you can't lose it. And that knowledge makes it feel like a Saturday. I can't explain it, but I hope you embrace it.
1: Sometimes I fall to my knees and pray.

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King and Country on the House FM. My name is Chad, and you can learn something new every single day that is fun and exciting and helpful. Today, we're learning something about Ohio. A family there recently set a world record, or at least a record for slinkies in Ohio. They sent a slinky down 53 stairs. Now, when I first heard that, I thought, that doesn't seem like a lot of stairs for a slinky to go down. But then I thought, how many stairs, 53 stairs would be to climb up? And that feels like a lot more stairs. So I think it all comes down to perspective. But I do think this for sure explains one thing, that they need to find out how to have real fun in Ohio. Like if somebody introduces them to silly putty, they're going to lose their minds. I got hit.

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1: You're not alone. 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He's right there.
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My name is Chad on the House FM. And if today all you're learning is that God loves you unconditionally, check the box. That is enough.

If you don't say it out loud, how are others going to know? It's the House FM. My name is Chad. And if they don't tell us that things are chaos, how would we know? This is why grace is so important.

0: Hi, it's Kevin and Amy here from the House FM Morning Show, and we're so incredibly excited to offer Bryce Crawford to your whole family. Yes, he's going to be coming to Irving, Texas. Now, I got to tell you, our daughter Maggie, she's 15. She is a huge fan. I ended up learning about Bryce through Maggie. He's a guy that goes out, and he's very bold with his faith.
1: Yeah, he's not just a social media influencer. He is an influencer of souls.
0: Yes.
1: And so bold in speaking about Jesus to people that you and I might not even approach.
0: Inspiring.
1: Would love for you and your family to experience Bryce Crawford in Irving, Texas. 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

0: That moment when the song ends right as you arrive at your destination.
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Stephen Curtis Chapman, Don't Lose Heart on Listener Supported, The House FM. Now, maybe you're like me where you know grace is good and you're really good at giving it to other people sometimes, but it's really hard to give to yourself. Like a friend will mess up and you're like, you know what? You're human. It's okay. I understand. But then you mess up and you hold it against yourself and you pull away from God because of it. I do this all the time. I become a full-time critic of me. How could I? Why would I? But that's why I love being reminded of the truth in 2 Corinthians 12:9, where God says, my grace is sufficient for you, for my power is made perfect in weakness. While it's really easy for us to give the grace that God gives us away, sometimes we need to let him give us the grace and embrace it, because he's not asking you and I to be perfect. He's asking you and I to let him meet us where we are, because he is perfect. Sometimes.

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Your daily explosion of joy is here every day on the House FM. Come on.

0: Jamie McDonald on the House FM. My name is Chad. My kids are almost on summer break. They're like so very close, which means one thing. They're already bored. I don't know how that happens.
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0: than his love.
1: Toby Mac and John Reddick on the House FM. Now, it is different for everybody what they think summer smells like. Jason's here. Jason, what do you think summer smells like?
2: I think for me, it smells like freshly cut grass and just everything growing, especially when you can kind of drive out in the country a little bit. Now, occasionally that turns bad when you drive by a farm.
1: Yeah.
2: But for the most part, you know, you're going by and just smelling that freshly cut grass and hay and everything else. And that is summer.
1: No, that's true. The other downside, though, about taking a drive in the country with the windows down is the increased likelihood of swallowing a bug.
2: That's true. You know, you get a little protein along with your...

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Hey.

0: His mercies are new every morning, and this spring morning is no exception.
1: Maybe you're not overwhelmed yet, but it could happen this week.
2: Oh, right? Yeah, just let the week get going real good.
1: Exactly.
2: Yeah. So,
1: and when that happens, remember Lamentations 3:22 and 23. Because of God's great love, I don't have to be consumed by things that are out of my control. I can rest knowing his compassion for me never fails. They are new every morning.
2: That's so grateful for that.
1: So powerful, isn't it?
0: Kevin and Amy are here to help you start the day remembering why it matters. Faith, family, fun. 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

0: There Need to Breathe. This is the House FM. Now, it's not the same for everybody, and that's kind of the beautiful part about it. It's what summer smells like. Chances are whatever you just thought of was something that was near and dear to your heart when you were a child. So what was that smell? Hi, who's this?
1: This is Emily. I'm calling to tell you what summer smells like to me.
0: What's summer smell like, Emily?
1: It smells like that coconut sunscreen. It just brings me back to summers at the lake as a kid. I love it.
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And for Edmond and North Oklahoma City, it's 100.1. 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

is no excuse to be bored over the next 6 months or so. I'm Chad on the House FM. I just looked at all of the concerts coming to town, and wow, what a list. 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

0: Hey, what's up? My name is Brant. 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Got kind of a theme show going on here, and that is about scriptures that people love but aren't that popular.
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1: So somebody with a really big following on Twitter, or X, or whatever it's called, said, hey, hit me with a scripture that's a favorite of yours that's not, like, one of the common ones.
2: Oh, okay.
1: And I was really interested. There were lots of responses. And I thought it'd be kind of fun to go through some of these.
2: Oh, I love that. Okay.
1: Yeah. So one was Zephaniah 3:17. Which says, the Lord your God is with you, the mighty warrior who saves. He will take great delight in you. In his love, he will no longer rebuke you, but will rejoice over you with singing.
2: Singing, yeah.
1: Yes, that's Zephaniah 3:17. Rejoice over you with singing.
2: I love that.
1: I do too. And it's so wild. As I was thinking about that, just in the milieu, again, when that is written, all these other gods that are around.
2: Mm-hmm.
1: What, like, that's so opposite

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0: It's faith, family, and fun on the House FM. I am Brant, along with producer Sherry.
1: See this all the time. There are studies about how serving people actually makes people happier.
2: Mm-hmm.
1: You decide, hey, I'm going to be a blessing to somebody. Actually, makes you happier. Jesus did something remarkable in that he could see that his disciples' feet were dirty.
2: Mm-hmm.
1: So it wasn't just a ceremonial thing.
2: That's a great point.
1: He's serving.
2: Yeah.
1: And he washed their feet, and then he said, you need to do this too.
2: Mm-hmm.
1: And he says, if you do these things, no, here's what he said. After he said, serve,
2: mm-hmm.
1: he concludes with, if you know these things, happy are you if you do them.
2: Mm.
1: Now that you know these things.
2: Yeah.
1: So he tells him, but he's like, not happy if you know them, happy if you actually do them. You actually have to do the Jesus stuff, but he's saying this leads to happiness.

0: Hey, this is Brant, along with producer Sherry, right here on the House FM.
1: It's just a reminder for you and me. I have to remind myself of this, too. We're really into scale, like big stuff. Mm. We really are. But Jesus, in his earthly ministry, he walked around a fairly small area, mm-hmm. geographically, spoke mainly to smaller crowds.
2: Yeah.
1: Some incidences where the crowds were bigger, but he wasn't impressed by that.
2: Nor was he striving for it.
1: No, he kind of running away from
2: it. Yeah, yeah, he would say, don't tell anybody anything, yeah.
1: that's when he wasn't walking, he was running, was to get away. And we're so into, let's get the biggest possible thing at scale. We're so impressed by the scale, but the kingdom of God's not quite as impressed as we are.

0: Hi, it's Kevin and Amy here from the House FM Morning Show, and we're so incredibly excited to offer Bryce Crawford to your whole family. Yes, he's going to be coming to Irving, Texas. Now, I got to tell you, our daughter Maggie, she's 15. She is a huge fan. I ended up learning about Bryce through Maggie. He's a guy that goes out, and he's very bold with his faith.
1: Yeah, he's not just a social media influencer. He is an influencer of souls.
0: Yes.
1: And so bold in speaking about Jesus to people that you and I might not even approach.
0: Inspiring.
1: Would love for you and your family to experience Bryce Crawford in Irving, Texas. Now, that's a few hours away, but we're going to include an overnight stay for our winner. And to get your name in that drawing, all you have to do is just share a story about a time when you stepped out of your comfort zone. 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
1: Hey, honest question, where are you going to hear a message of hope? Like in all the media, we're drowning in media. Mm-hmm. But somebody to actually point you to capital H hope, there's just not much of that. We get to do it here only because people support the station. And we just want to say thank you to those who do it.
2: Yeah, people who come here and say, man, I am tired. I need reminded. Because like you said, we are forgetting machines. Right. We talk about that all the time. Yep. And we get to remind people over and over and over again about this good king and this everlasting kingdom. And we get to do that because, yeah, people give.
1: People are generous.
2: Yeah.
1: And by the way, if you want to help, you don't have to wait for a special fundraiser to do it. 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And thanks for being generous and making this happen. 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
1: Big sports news here at big sports. You know how I've been lobbying for a long time for the Super Bowl halftime show to have the Muppets.
2: Yes.
1: Like, forget this other stuff.
2: I remember, yes.
1: Tired of the other stuff. Let's do the Muppets. All right, so the World Cup's coming up this summer.
2: Uh-huh.
1: They're going to do a halftime show for the final.
2: Okay.
1: Which is bigger than the Super Bowl by several times.
2: I'm aware, yes.
1: So they're doing a halftime show.
2: Guess Muppets? Who? Wow.
1: Yep, that's the word on the street.
2: That's the...
1: That's what they're saying. I read this a couple different places.
2: Really?
1: Yep, they're having the Muppets.
2: Well, they know. You know what I mean? We won't admit it here, but they know.
1: They know.
2: That is mass appeal.
1: Yeah.
2: Yes.
1: They heard the show, the FIFA people.
2: Oh, heard our show. Yeah. Well, are we due some sort of honorarium or something? Are you?
1: Yeah, probably. I'm going to call...
2: the FIFA people.
1: Chairman Infantino is his name. Charge of FIFA, and he's gonna let us be part of it too.
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0: 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We're so glad you're listening. 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It's actually a lie.
1: Okay.
0: But it's the same one. And I hadn't thought about it this way before. I'll bounce it off you coming up.
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0: It's Faith, Family, and Fun on the House FM. We are Brant and Sherry.
1: I think this is true. I just read that all temptations, like every single temptation you can think of, they're all predicated on the same thing, that you're going to miss out if you're loyal to God.
2: Yeah, that's all the way in the garden.
1: Yeah, I mean, right?
2: Yeah.
1: From the very start.
2: Mm-hmm.
1: The suggestion that you're missing out on something here. Something really good turns out to be devastating.
2: Mm.
1: But that's the idea behind it. Like, no, don't be loyal. Don't do that. That's not the way to life. And then it ends in death. I hadn't realized like every single one is that way, but that's probably true.
3: I

0: the Lord put me here, and, you know, it's His work that I do. God's not
1: done with you. 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

0: Hey there, I'm Brant, along with producer Sherry. It's Faith, Family, and Fun on the House FM.
1: Yeah, I know there's other stuff going on, but people want breaking animals. You know, animals are out doing stuff.
2: Okay.
1: And it's breaking. I bring you breaking animal news. From the Breaking Animal News Desk, I'm Brant Hansen. Did you see this video that's out?
2: What is
1: I don't
2: it?
1: Have a ton of details about it.
2: Oh, good. That's exactly what I want to hear from the news desk.
1: No, it's just breaking. It's breaking.
2: Okay. Yes.
1: But there's a video out of an actual coyote in the desert with like big rocks around, like tall rocks, whatever you call it, those mesas.
2: Yes.
1: You can see it. Uh-huh. Guess what it's doing?
2: What?
1: It's chasing an actual roadrunner. There's video of this. I've been watching this over and over. It loops. But it looks not unlike what we've been led to expect over the course of our lifetimes. Like, it looks kind of like that.
2: Did he have TNT strapped
1: Didn't
2: to
1: have
2: him?
1: TNT. I looked for that. I looked to see if he stopped to get bring in some crate of something and set up a sign for free birds.
2: So it wasn't exactly like the cartoon,
1: but it looked like it was leading up to that, and then they couldn't see it after that. So I don't know what happened after that, but that was really cool.
3: Sometimes

0: 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Thank you so much for listening.
1: Oh, this is another good one. Somebody asked on social media, like, what are some scriptures that you really like?
2: Mm-hmm.
1: That's not like one of the usual ones that, you know, people tend
2: common
1: to go
2: ones.
1: To.
2: Yeah, common ones.
1: One
2: yeah.
1: of those common ones. One person pointed out Galatians 6:9, which says, "Do not grow weary in doing good. Mm. For at the proper time, you will reap a harvest if you do not give up." That's something we talked about here on the show not long ago.
2: Yeah, that's true.
1: That very thing, like, don't, we need to hear that.
2: Yes.
1: All of us.
2: Over and over.
1: Right. You will reap a harvest if you don't give up. So do not grow weary in doing good. We got to hear that over and over. Mm-hmm.

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1: Hallelujah, I'm blessed.
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1: We care about our listeners, and you know what? 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

0: Hey, I'm Brant, along with producer Sherry, and we are so glad that you are here, too, on the House FM.
1: Prediction. This summer, if you go camping, you are going to win the campsite
2: by being awesome. What does that mean?
1: With this tip that I have.
2: Oh, okay.
1: Because you'll be so cool.
2: Mm-hmm.
1: People will be like, I didn't know you could do that.
2: Oh, boy.
1: Camping tip, just trying to think ahead for the summer.
2: Sure.
1: If you want to start a fire, check it out. You don't have any kindling?
2: Yes.
1: You can use chips.
2: What?
1: Like potato chips or corn chips or like even Doritos will work, they said.
2: And set them on fire?
1: Yeah. Yeah. Because they have so much oil and fat in them that they'll burn slowly. It actually helps the fire get going.
2: I just have like a vision of Smokey the Bear running in this studio right now and tackling you.
1: Oh, yeah, that's a good point. I'm not saying you should start a fire.
2: Yes, that's right. Right. Wait, that is what you just said.
1: Well, I'm not. No. But for insurance purposes.
2: Right.
1: I'm trying to say, don't do that.

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0: It's Faith, Family, and Fun on the House FM. I am Brant, along with producer Sherry.
1: Oh, this is a good one, too. Someone asked on social media, like, what scripture do you really love? It's not one of the most popular scriptures.
2: I love this.
1: Yeah.
2: It's not often you get something this encouraging from social media.
1: No, it's really. It was a great question. And so we got thousands of responses. Somebody said Ecclesiastes 4:6. And what Ecclesiastes 4:6 says is, better is a handful with quietness than both the hands full with travail and vexation of the spirit.
2: Wow.
1: That is such a peace, man. Not at all cost kind of peace, but just like a quiet spirit instead of chafing and grinding and
2: striving.
1: All of that. Like just, no, you're looking for simplicity of quietly trusting God.

0: good.
1: Turning off your brain can be hard.
2: There's so much ugliness in this world.
1: But turning on the house? That's easy.
2: It's a choice that you make. I want to choose joy.
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UConn and El Reno are tuned into 88.5. And for Edmond and North Oklahoma City, it's 100.1. 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
1: It's so important in these busy days. You got so many messages, so much news, so much stuff going on. It's so important to cut through. And so that's what I do on the show, is I cut through a shocking fact that you can tell other people about, and then they'll be like, where'd you hear that? Oh, I heard this guy, he's shocking. His name is Brant Hanson. Right. It's Brant Hanson Show.
2: Do you know that any of these conversations have taken place
1: and
2: yet?
1: So then they're like, okay, well, how can I support the station that he's on? Like, well, you get involved monthly, make a single gift, whatever you want to do. But anyway, sure. You have to cut through. And how about this? It's kind of shocking.
2: Uh-huh.
1: You know who Will Smith is, right?
2: I mean, yes. Mm-hmm.
1: How about this? The sentence. If I say Will Smith Smith, that's actually a coherent question. Okay, so
2: what?
1: Will Smith Smith. Because Smith could be a verb, like blacksmithing or goldsmithing or silversmithing. It's like Will Smith Smith. So it becomes, you can actually say Will Smith Smith is actually a coherent.
2: And what is the context in which that coherent sentence would be used?
1: Well, if you're wondering, like say you're imagining some sort of
2: scenario. Let's just stop there. We're imagining.
1: Okay, I know, but I'm just saying it is. And so not everybody's going to think it's interesting. I mean, obviously, I did. So maybe about one out of every two people.
2: Will buzz
1: about this. So yeah, that's something to share.
2: Okay.
3: Should have been long gone now. Yeah, shouldn't be living.

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1: Another great section of scripture here. Somebody asked on social media, we've been talking about this, like, what are your favorite scriptures that aren't popular? This is kind of popular.
2: Okay.
1: But we do love it so much. Nobody in history says anything like this, what Jesus says here. Nobody. Come to me, all you who labor and are heavy laden. I will give you rest. Take my yoke upon you and learn from me, for I am gentle and lowly in heart, and you will find rest for your souls. For my yoke is easy and my burden is light. That is in Matthew 11. Again, in history, who says that? Come to me. I'm going to give you rest. You

0: Hi, it's Kevin and Amy here. You know, every hour we trade noise for meaning, truth that sticks with you.
1: We believe that your mindset is so important. And so we invite you to start every hour during the morning show with something to build on. Just a little bit of encouragement that you can take with you through your day.
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1: Big announcement. It's year two for the House FM Golf Tournament. It's going to be fun at the Golf Club of Edmond. We'd love to have you be a part of this.
2: Yeah, this helps the House FM, and you can be a single player, or if you want to bring a whole team out, that's going to be fun, too. 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
1: How about that? Yeah. 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
2: It's true on social media. I mean, we all know this. It just kind of reveals how judgy we are by nature.
3: Mm-hmm.
2: I heard it, read a... Sorry, heard, seen, felt, I feel, I smelled.
3: All of my senses were engaged on this one quote.
2: Sorry, what did I do with this quote? I read it. Why did I?
3: I tasted this one quote before.
2: Anyway, that was great. Uh-huh. But the guy was saying, it was Alan Jacobs, he was saying, like, just because our culture is less Christian doesn't mean it's going to be less judgmental. It's going to be more judgmental.
3: That is right.
2: And the reason is because we still have this sense of justice that we mm-hmm. all tend toward and we want.
3: Mm-hmm.
2: But now we have all of that without any reason to offer or receive forgiveness.
3: Mm-hmm.
2: There's no basis for any grace at all. There's no awareness anymore of our own need for humility for ourselves, and then extending that, or at least viewing the world through the lens of our shared brokenness and need to forgive as we've been forgiven, that kind of thing. Like, once you've taken that out, it just gets, as he was saying, vindictive.
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0: Hey there, my name is Brant. Producer Sherry's here. I just read something I want to share with you, especially if you battle having intrusive thoughts that just pop it. Like,
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0: Right. How do we handle that? 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I want to share that with you coming up.
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